0: here late in the second quarter. He's having a good time out there playing an exceptional defensive line game.
1: They're calling out the 50-50 already. We're not even at halftime.
0: You didn't get a chance, did you?
1: No.
0: Did you get a chance? That's why you're mad?
1: Yeah, I wanted to get a chance. Oh, well. Just going to hit the Powerball this weekend, if that's okay with you.
0: Oh, my goodness.
1: A B receiver on the far side was trying not to move. He was waiting for the snap, and he literally fell.
0: I thought he passed
1: over,
0: out.
1: Over his toes, straight forward, and landed on his chest.
0: That's why I went,
1: never
0: oh, my,
1: seen that
0: I
1: before.
0: Thought he passed out or did something, and I've never seen anything like that. Like
1: he was trying his very best, and that's dedication, trying not to fall. He was just trying to hold his momentum.
0: Freeze in time, maybe? Yeah. I don't know.
1: Never seen that before. 45 ticks on a second quarter clock as the Bees have it near midfield. 42 zip. RCB on top as Hudson will keep it and go forward. Moves the pile back to the Flying Eagle 45-yard line. Ball came free. RCB's got it, but they'll say that Hudson was down on contact. That was Carson Webster who came up with the football. Looks like the Bees are not going to snap it. 3 seconds left on the clock. And that'll do it for the first half of action as RCB dominates play and takes a 42-0 lead into the halftime break. We'll step aside as you listen to RCB football on 101.3.
0: The Bear.
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1: Okay. And here at East West Stadium, the Bees elected to call a timeout with 1 second on the clock. So with 1 second left, the Bees are going to have an opportunity to run one more play in this first half. Hudson in the gun with trip receivers to the near side. RCB showing pressure. They're coming after him. And they're going to get him. They're going to sack him back at the 45-yard line. Well, that gives RCB a chance to pick up another tackle for loss. And, Chris, I've got him close to double figures in tackles for losses in the first half.
0: Yeah, absolutely. They did a great job. Defensive line, linebackers. Heck, we even seen a safety or a corner blitz out of RCB. So they basically had their way defensively and offensively here in this first half.
1: Well, RCB on top, 42-0. We'll step aside. We'll come back and hear from head coach Austin Scott. That and scoring updates from you, Chris Nutter. We can't wait. Lots happening during this halftime show. It's Flying Eagle football, and it's on 101.3.
0: The Bear.
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10: the situation that occurred in the Texas football game when the Longhorn player sacks the quarterback and gets up and it has a little bit of a celebration that was a little bit disrespectful in a way. And everybody's talking about that and what happened afterwards, and he gets right back up. And then the coach puts him right back in the game a few plays later. But everybody's talking about that. I want to get your thoughts about it and when you saw it, how you thought that whole thing went down.
11: Yeah, I think it kind of just got carried away. I mean, my favorite celebrations, and I tell my team this because we had this same issue in our week one. We had a guy celebrating over top of the guy. And I was telling him, you know, the best celebration you can do is with your teammates. So, yeah, I don't care what the celebration is, you know, but if you're celebrating with your teammates, you know, you're excited about each other. So I think those are my favorite type of celebrations, is when you're doing it together with your teammates, and that kind of acknowledges that, you know, you're there for each other. And, you know, as far as putting them back in the game, I think I've told our guys the same thing. If you get a personal foul, we're going to take you out and at least talk to you and tell you what you got and why, you know, it's not acceptable. So I think, you know, that's the biggest thing. You know, I think, you know, the guy obviously got carried away. He's a really good player. But you don't want to, you know, condemn the player. You want to use it as a teachable moment, I think.
10: So, Coach, you, in your case, with one of your players, you would want to talk to him about it, educate him about it, give him a chance to learn from it, and then move forward away from it.
11: Yeah, I think, you know, in the moment, you know, a guy may not think it's over the line, you know, whatever he did. And in any case, really, you know, sometimes guys are in the heat of a moment in the game and a lot of emotions get, you know, brought into you and you do something and you really don't even think about it. I mean, anybody that's played football understands the emotion of the game, especially in a big game and in an environment like that. So you want to take the guy out to, you know, talk to him and, you know, teach him exactly what he did and why you as a coach don't think it's acceptable.
10: Coach, how important is self-discipline for players, especially if they make a big play or if they get a penalty that they don't feel is justified and they get upset, on either side of the spectrum, whether it's a positive or a negative? Where does self-discipline come into the mix?
11: Oh, it's huge because, you know, in the game, like I just said, there's a lot of emotion, a lot of passion in this game. I mean, those kids are out there and they're like gladiators, you know, you're in front of a bunch of people and it's just a lot of adrenaline, a lot of testosterone being carried around. So you have no idea, you know, how a kid's feeling in that moment. So that's why I think it's best to get them out, and then you can talk to them instead of, like, trying to yell at them on the field.
10: Coach, do you think that, and you've probably seen it over the years, some coaches really berate players, and it takes a negative and turns it into a double negative, because now that player feels bad about making the mistake, and then they feel embarrassed in front of their teammates and the crowd because they've been berated to an even higher level.
11: Yeah, I mean, you know me, I've never been that type of coach. You know, I've seen, you know, some coaches like that, and, you know, I don't think, you know, berating a kid, no matter what, is ever good, because they're just going to feel like they're the worst thing, you know, out there. So it's just, you know, it's just, you got to use everything as a teachable moment. You got to understand that these guys are young and you're an adult and you've seen it all. So you try to teach them, you know, all the time, because that's what we are. Coaches, we're just educators, you know, teaching a game of football.
10: Coach, I really appreciate you taking time to talk about this big subject. It's what everybody's talking about now. And as always, we appreciate your time.
11: Yes, sir. Absolutely. Thank you.
10: You're welcome, Coach. We'll step aside as you're in the midst of the Robert C. Byrd Halftime Show. 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
10: In Fairmont, Robert C. Byrd on top of the Bees, 42-0. The chance to look at some scores from around the state of West Virginia.
0: So looking at the Metro News high school football scoreboard, in AAA, number one Herbert Hoover, 21, leading South Charleston 6 at halftime. Bridgeport is on the road in Cumberland, Maryland, taking on Fort Hill. They lead at halftime 28-14. Ripley 7, Brooke 0. John Marshall 27. Warren Local of Ohio 6 at halftime. At halftime, Elkins leads Grafton 30-14. Kaiser leading at halftime 24-3 over the Weir Red Riders. Nicholas County 6, Midland Trail 0 in the second quarter. At halftime, Point Pleasant 21, Nitro 13. In the second quarter, it is a scoreless affair. Hampshire taking on Northern Maryland. At halftime, Shady Spring leads Greenbrier East 6-0. Hurricane 22, St. Albans 7. And now moving on to Quad A. It is number one, Morgantown leads in the second quarter 33-0 over the Wheeling Park High School. GW 36, Parkersburg 7. University at halftime leads Lindsley 17-0. Musselman is trailing 42-0 of Martinsburg. Huntington leading in the second quarter 23-0 over Capital. In the second quarter, it's all tied up. Winfield 14, Woodrow Wilson 14. And at halftime, it's Spring Mills 35, Washington 14. Also, Riverside 0, trailing to Spring Valley 21-0 in the second quarter. Buckhannon Upshur is trailing Fairmont Senior 21-3 in the first quarter. At halftime, Preston leads 21 over Baldwin High School 0. Those are your scoring updates in Quad A and Triple A.
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0: Going back to the Metro News High School Football Scoreboard, in Double A, number one Frankfort 33, Mountain Ridge, Maryland 14 in the third quarter. At halftime, it's Williamstown 21, Marietta, Ohio 7. Wahama

0: 30, Tyler Consolidated 14 in the second quarter. At halftime, Sissonville 26, Pikeview 6. Liberty Raleigh leads at halftime 36-16 over number 4, Westside. In the second quarter, number 5, Roan County 22, Ravenswood 0. Mingo Central leads Scott 14-7 in the second quarter. At halftime, it's South Harrison 16, Philip Barber 14. In the second quarter, Independence 44, James Monroe 7, and number 10, Bluefield 34, George Wyeth 0 in the second quarter. No score reported for Doddridge County Petersburg. And Logan taking on Clay County 14-0 in the second quarter. It is all Lincoln 47 over Lewis County 7 in the second quarter. In the second quarter, Montcalm 24, Summers County 8. And at halftime, Berkeley Spring leads Southern Garrett, Maryland 14-11. Braxton County 21, Polka 0 at halftime. In the first quarter, it's Lincoln County 0, Wayne 0. And in the second quarter, Wyoming East 32-6 over Mount View. In the single A classification, it's all tied up in the second quarter. Tug Valley 16, Sherman 16. At halftime, Meadow Bridge leads Clay Battelle 29-7. Score from last night, East Hardy 50, Clear Springs, Maryland 12. At halftime, Cameron leading Bridgeport of Ohio 32-0. Halftime, Calhoun County 28, Madonna 0. Final score from last night, Winburg, Pennsylvania 28, beating Wheeling Central 0. Pendleton County 14, Tucker County 0 at halftime. It's had halftime at Work County 13, Webster County 7. In the second quarter, Ritchie County leads Gilmer County 30-0. At halftime, it's Tulsa 21, Mann 0. In the second quarter, Richwood 12, Tigers Valley 7. Oak Glen 7, St. Mary's 0 in the first quarter. No score in the first quarter. Valley Wetzel taking on Bath County, Virginia. That's your Metro News High School Football Scoreboard.
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6: 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The coronation of of Maid Sylvia. If you need information this afternoon, stop by the info booth on the corner of Davis Avenue and 3rd Street. 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

0: House. At 7:30, it's the Elkins Volunteer Fire Department Fireman's Parade. 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
3: And here in Fairmont, about a minute away from the second half of action, RCB on top, 42-0. Their touchdowns went like this. 64-yard touchdown pass to Sean Adams from Isaiah Heflin with 11:46 left in the first quarter. That's right, ladies and gentlemen, the first play from scrimmage went for six. All the point afters were good by Isaiah Heflin. Second TD came at the 3:32 mark of the first quarter on a 75-yard run by Chevront. And then RCB back on the board, 68-yard interception return for Heflin. Lindsay with a TD run with 10 minutes and 4 seconds left in the opening half. 66-yard run by Junior Smith with 7.5 left in the second quarter play. And then Robert C. Byrd scored their final TD on a 94-yard touchdown run from Isaiah Heflin. Now, the interesting thing is that run, the second longest TD run in school history. Javon Davidson from long range, 98 yards in 2017 against North Marion. So that's how he got here, as the captains at midfield exchanging pleasantries. As we get set, it'll be East Fairmont football to start the third quarter play.
4: Super impressed by the offensive and defensive lines of Robert C. Byrd. They dominated play in that first half, really allowing both units to do what they wanted to do. On the offensive side of the things, you just read the scoring opportunities and how Robert C. Byrd was able to score the football. Defensively, that allowed, I mean, the defensive line did a good job of, I mean, they had a lot of tackles for losses. A lot of times, all the times, you're supposed to take up double teams, triple teams, to allow your linebackers to feast. The D-line of Robert C. Byrd in the first half decided to eat at the buffet, and they did extremely well, again, in that first half of play.
3: All right, very good, Chris. Great job on the scoring updates as well. So we get set for action here. Head to East of Chicago Pizza. 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And don't forget to stop by Ember Coffee in Nutter Fort for delicious coffee and specialty drinks made just the way you like them. Ember Coffee, fuel your day. We get set as Isaiah Heflin will kick it off. Low line driver hits at the 25 and then scoots out of bounds on the near side sideline at the 19. That'll draw a flag from the official, and it'll be a first and 10 from the 35 for the Bees. They've had good starting field position throughout this contest.
4: I was impressed with the quarterback play of Hudson in that first quarter. He had some nice runs before Robert C. Byrd was able to tighten up their defensive play and really account for him. They did a lot of play action or fake runs, pull the ball, run, and Hudson did a good job there in that first quarter. Like I said, again, the defense for Flying Eagles recognized what was going on and his speed and came at him with better angles.
3: Last two games, RCB a minus in the giveaway takeaway category. In the first half, they were a plus two. A pair of takeaways for the Flying Eagles. On the first down, Hudson dumps it off short. He was hitting. It went right to Barr. Barr gets to the 44 before he is upended by Junior Smith. And the hit on Hudson forced that ball to go to a receiver that he wasn't intending it to, and Barr picks up 9 yards on the play.
4: Yeah, nice run, nice pressure defensively, as like you said, I think it was one of our linebackers, maybe Chevron, who timed the snap, the cadence very well, and almost jumped off sides. Very aggressive play to shoot that A-gap for pressure.
3: Chevron, Tide Lucas, Caden Davis, these guys playing exceptional.

0: for Robert Seaburn in that linebacker position. Quarterback keeper Hudson to the near side, pulled down from behind near the first down marker by Deegan Barnett.
1: Hudson on the carry.
0: Barnett, another standout for the Flying Eagles there. It's going to be a first down for the Bees.
1: That's enough for another experiment. First down.
2: That fires up the home crowd here, picking up that first down.
0: As we take a gander at the crowd, it's dissipated from the first half. Maybe they're all getting some hot dogs. We try to get some hot dogs before the game, but they weren't ready. Probably the most disappointing part of the game so far is RCB. Well, nothing disappointing about their play as they're out to the 42-0 lead. Pass to the far side, incomplete. Wilson, the intended receiver. Rolling clock here in the third quarter because of this substantial Flying Eagle lead. RCB back in action next week. We'll tell you where they're at and what's going on as this game progresses.
2: Rain has gone away, it looks like. Cool evening here to start off this October schedule for Robert C. Byrd.
0: Hudson. Under pressure. Rolls, fires down the middle, incomplete. Had a man at the RCB 30, but that pass behind his intended receiver, that was Trenton Cutlip. RCB put the heat on, and they forced the quarterback Hudson out of the pocket. Looks like a flag on the play on the far side.
2: A couple of big linemen for East Fairmont were way downfield. Yeah.
0: And they'll decline the penalty. Robert C. Byrd will. Austin Scott says, don't want to give this potent offense another down. So now it's second down and 10. Well, no, they're going to go ahead and take the 5-yard penalty. So they'll take it.
2: Why wouldn't we? I don't know what the official was doing as he was going to decline the penalty for us anyway. And I'm like, well, wait a second.
0: Well, the longer they fool around, the more clock runs. We're down to 7:45 and counting.
2: I don't know why the Whitehead was declining it for us. I'm not sure.
0: Yeah, giving us a little bit of advice.
2: Terrible advice.
0: Wilson in motion from near side to far. Hand off inside bar. A TFL tackle for a loss. He goes down. Chevron gets him by the toes, and then finishing him off is Big Deegan Barnett.
2: Yeah, Chevron tonight has been just, again, getting behind the line of scrimmage, timing his snaps, shooting the A-gaps, doing a good job, being a disruptor on defense.
0: Stacked receivers of both sides. Wilson now in motion to the far side. And that play is sniffed out on the screen. It'll be a tackle for a loss back to the 36-yard line. Back-to-back losses on the play. RCB's defense continues to play strong.
2: Nice tackle by Tide Lucas, a senior cornerback for the Flying Eagles. Realizing that quick screen was happening, and he jumped it nicely.
0: Fourth down and long, prompting a punt from the Bees.
2: I wonder if Junior Smith ever wants to go back, and I know he does, get these punts, as we don't put anybody back there. Just for conservative nature. But I wonder if Junior would ever run back there and pick up the ball and run with it. I wonder how mad that would make the coaching staff.
0: He has returned one this year, and that one's going to be down at the RCB 27-yard line. Well, RCB's defense does the job, forces the punt, and here comes RCB's offense for the first time in the second half of play. 6:09 left. In this third period, the Flying Eagles lead it 42-0.
2: On that defensive stand there, really, it was Robert C. Byrd able to get pressure with their down linemen again, tackles for losses, having our linebackers doing their job of timely blitzing and making good fundamental tackles. And then the secondary of Robert C. Byrd recognizing certain plays and being in the right spots to defend the pass.
0: Looks like the first-team offense out for this possession. Trip receivers near side. Heflin's going to roll it this way. Fires underneath. Complete. Junior Smith, first reception. over the 35, still on his feet, brought down around the 39. First time tonight that we've seen Junior Smith active in the passing attack.
2: He's tough to bring down. Very good after the catch. Very quick side to side. Makes you miss. Makes that first guy miss. Tries to get the second guy to miss. But then East Fairmont was able to gang tackle him down. Not before he was able to pick that first down. Pick up that first down.
0: Bird breaks camp. The ball on the near side hash is Heflin in the gun with twins to both sides. Snap back. He's going to roll it far side. Looks to throw. Slings it. Adams has it. Now at the 30. The 20, a foot race. They can't catch him. Adams is going to go to the house. A second TD of the game for Adams.
2: Man, did he thread the needle. And that was a good 25, maybe 30 yards downfield to Adams. And he was able to find him, make the catch for Adams, making the catch, and then sprinting down the middle of the field for the first score of the second half.
0: Man, did Isaiah Heflin put some mustard on that pass.
2: That's a straight fastball right down the middle of the plate to Adams. Adams caught it and took it to the house.
0: Adams with two receptions and 125 yards and two TDs. That point after is good for Heflin.
2: He scored the first touchdown of the game for the Flying Eagles on the first play. Might be the last touchdown with the running clock here. What a game for Adams and Heflin, of course.
0: We'll step aside. 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
0: And RCB striking at the 4:55 mark of this third quarter play to push their lead to 49-0.
2: Special teams play basically all night has been our kickoff unit doing a great job of containing East Fairmont's return team.
0: Tanner Conch went to kick that off, and he barely drew leather. It went about 2 yards and deadened at the 42-yard line. It's kind of like when you're playing billiards and you go to break and you barely hit the cue ball. And
2: I have no idea what you're talking about, as I never do that.
0: That's true.
2: On the pool table.
0: I've seen you
2: now,
0: play.
2: Now, golf, when you pull your head off at the tee box and you hit a worm burner, that's kind of what that was. Kind of. But he definitely pulled his head up off of the football and missed it.
0: Oh, my.
2: It's been a dominating performance, of course, here for Robert C. Byrd on all three phases of the game.
0: Well, they'll give the Bees the ball at the Byrd 41-yard line.
2: 4:41 in the third quarter, clock running.
0: Most points RCB's put on the board since last year when they defeated East Fairmont 49-28. Hudson on the keeper, weaves his way forward and makes his way to the 36 before he is dropped. 7-yard pickup on the play.
1: Hudson on the carry for a 7-yard gain.
0: Special hello to Charla listening in, your sister, correct?
2: Yeah, she's tuning in. Her husband, Dennis. Maybe my mom. listening back in Salem.

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1: Clock at 3:45, Chris, and this rolling clock is helping us move along. We could finish this thing up earlier than usual. Hand off to Barr. He goes to the far side and lunges forward, gets to the 35. He'll be a yard and a half short of a first down. 8 yards on the carry.

0: That ball would have picked up the first down. A nice little pitch and catch out to Clark on that far side flat area. No dice. Brings up fourth and two for the Bees.
1: Well, the Bees are going to go. They're no stranger to rolling the dice. RCB will be home for the next two games, and they'll be on the road for the last two games of the regular season. Hudson, pivotal play as he's in the gun. He's got Barr in the backfield. He hands it off to Barr, and Barr will get stoned. He's going to lose a half a yard on the play. Tackles for losses all around town. And RCB holds on the play. That's big Carson Webster making the play for the Flying Eagles.
0: Yeah, Webster was able to split the block and come basically unblocked into the backfield for the tackle. Nice job, Robert Siebert's defense, to hold them on fourth and two.
1: So they're stopping the clock here as RCB's offense now comes on the field. They wind it. Well, we can't tease it anymore. RCB at home against Lincoln, a Cougar team red hot, losing narrowly to number two in class AAA North Marion.
0: Those are my rivals back in the day when I played at Liberty.
1: Down the field, Junior Smith. Incomplete at the 30-yard line. And I mean to tell you, a whole lot of contact down there as Gavin Floyd looked like he was trying to get a dance in, getting ready for the homecoming. No flag on the play.
0: Junior wanted it, but didn't get it. Clock running now, just under a minute 10 in the third quarter.
1: Second and 10. Quick flip near side. Thomas has it. Jackson over the 41-yard line loses it. But there's Junior Smith pouncing on it to preserve possession for RCB. Then he and Barr have some words with each other. Friendly, I'm sure.
0: When are we going to play golf? That's what I want to know so that I can talk a little trash to you on the links.
1: Last time you and I played golf, we were in Nicholas County, and you snapped your putter in three different places. I mean, it looked like an accordion when you got there.
0: There are so many pine trees on that course in Somersville, they just kept eating my ball.
1: Going deep. The deep ball is up there. Adams, the intended receiver at the 25, couldn't come up with it. Heflin threw it out there. One-on-one coverage, Adams could not come up with it. That'll do it for the third quarter play, fourth and five for the Flying Eagles as we come back to the conclusion of this one. You don't want to miss it. It's Flying Eagle football, and it's on 101.3.
0: The Bear.
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6: The Bear.
1: RCB fourth and five. Smith punts it away. Hudson at the 20. Straight forward, 25, 30. A good return before RCB gets him, but the Flying Eagles, that's their first punt of the contest, and Smith can do it all.
0: Yeah, he's very talented back there. Nice tackle by the big fella, sophomore Mason Jaggy, playing special teams, getting downfield, making a tackle on punt coverage.

0: Well, first down and 10 for the Bees at their own 37-yard line. Hudson back to pass, rifles far side, complete. Wilson's got into RCB territory. He's slung backwards, but he's going to get forward progress, making the tackle is number 16, who we don't have on this roster. We'll have to check that out.
1: First and 10, East Fairmont moving the ball up over the 50-yard line.
0: That pass deflected into the air and then knocked straight down. Hudson went up and volleyball spiked it to make sure that no RCB player would intercept it.
1: I wish I could go back and replay. I think who batted the ball down was senior linebacker Tide Lucas for RCB. That ball hung up there in the air magnificently, as I thought we were going to be able to come down with the interception. Clock turning. 10 minutes to go in the game.
0: Hudson gets free to the outside on the far side, spun around, gets inside the 35, and then he gets planted like a tulip. That's a form tackle and a half on the play by Caden Davis.
1: Davis is a RCB wrestler. He's wrestled ever since since he was 4 or 5 years old, seen him grow up in the Clarksburg Youth Wrestling Club.
0: Does he have a green thumb? Does he work in a garden? Because he planted the quarterback Hudson like a tulip on the play.
1: It's a good old North View boy, I do believe.
0: Wow, what a hit. Hudson got the first down, but he paid the price for it.
1: It's a double leg takedown. That's textbook.
0: There's an indentation of his body on the turf. Interception, the pass across the middle, taken away. RCB with the INT over the 40-yard line, spun around and brought down, and guess what? That's Caden Davis doing the job.
1: Not only can he plant you like a tulip, he's going to pick you off like a tulip right there and move it up in close to midfield for the Flying Eagles. Nice job, Caden Davis, having a nice game here in Fairmont.
0: RCB. For the first time in three games on the plus side of the giveaway takeaway. They are plus +3 in this game against the Bees tonight. They lead at 49-0, and they look for more with 9 minutes left in regulation. Now comes the offensive unit. As it's good to see that the Nutters are out tonight. In motion, Smith end around. He gets the carry to the near side. In the Bees territory, and there are multiple flags on the field. He's going to dance around, break tackles, get inside the 25, the 20. He's going to go to the end zone, all for naught. That would have been the 31st career rushing touchdown for Junior Smith. He's going to do a handshake, a really funny, neat-looking handshake with Sean Adams down there in the end zone. But all that hand jive is all for naught.
1: Man, what moves he has in the open field, just making players miss him. And that is a sad, sad thing, as it does come back. Second touchdown of the game taken back off the scoreboard due to a penalty.
0: I think that's Deegan Barnett again. He's had a few of those. He's talking to the official. The official's trying to tell him what he did. He really doesn't want to hear it. He turns his back and walks away. Going to march it back to the RCB 31-yard line.
1: Honestly, any official that ever threw a penalty flag on me.
0: And there were lots of them.
1: No, I didn't want to hear it. I didn't need to know an explanation. To this day, I don't want to hear an explanation.
0: I love it. Colton Lindsay in the backfield. Gets the carry. Spins away from a tackler. Bounces to the far side. Now he cuts it back inside. He gets over the 35 to the 38-yard line, where he is bumped down there.
1: Yeah, Lindsey, I'm impressed with him, Bill. I mean, the way he runs hard, he runs determined. Like I was saying earlier on in the first half, his first 2 to 3 steps are explosive, quick, decisive, and that's what you need to be a very talented running back. And that's I like what we see here. Future's bright for this run here.
0: Heflin hands it off. Straightforward. Here comes Mr. Green over the 45 to the 46-yard line. The first carry of the game for Jason Green.
1: Yeah, fresh legs. Able to pick up some valuable yardage on that second down run. Now it's a manageable third and six for the Flying Eagles. 6 minutes and 40 seconds to go on a turning clock.
0: Now for RCB, the mission is to stay healthy. They don't want any injuries here as they try to get through this one. Looking ahead to next week's opponent, Lincoln, has Green another carry. And he'll get into B's territory, and looks like he's got enough yardage for a first down. He'll make his way to the 47-yard line.
1: And he knew exactly where the first down marker was. He exploded by it by a good yard and a half.
0: And we mentioned Lincoln next week, followed by Grafton. The Bearcats coming to town.
1: Grafton's on the road, I do believe, against Elkins tonight. I'll have to get a scoring update there.
0: Yeah, if you could check out the Lincoln and Grafton updates. Make yourself useful. Back to pass is Heflin. He's going to roll it near side. He's looking for the enchilada. He's going to plant it, throw it deep. It's a jump ball in the air, and it's incomplete. Chevron had a play on it but could not get to it. And I'll tell you, Heflin took a big hit.
1: As of now, Lincoln is rolling at halftime 54-7 over Lewis County. So they're looking good coming into next week's game.
0: Former RCB quarterback Bear Saab leading the Cougars this year. Of course, Connor Rice, one of the premier backs in the area.
1: Grafton is trailing Elkins at halftime 30-14. So Elkins is strong.
0: Hand off to Lindsey. Flag on the play. Lindsey's going to get big yardage. He's going to go to the house. That would have been a 48-yard touchdown. That's the second touchdown of the game. Poor Colton Lindsey's had called back. Man, that's frustrating for Colton. He's had a couple of them called back.
1: He's got good vision. I mean, I'm impressed with him. Give him all the accolades of just being a hard runner, a quick runner, good vision. In open field, knows when to plant that ever-important plant foot to cut back against the grain.
0: You hate that for him. Shaking his head, and I don't blame him. Frustrated as he's had a couple beautiful runs negated by penalties. So in the last two games, RCB's had 3 TDs called back via penalty. Chevron now in to play a little quarterback. Green, a late addition, 10 seconds on the play clock. 4 minutes left in this one. 49-0, the RCB advantage. Handoff goes to Green. Green breaks a tackle, another flag on the play as Green gets to the RCB 49-yard line. Come on. You got to be kidding me. That's a nifty cheer they've got going on down there.
1: I'm just laughing at the official. He chucked that flag 30 yards. So he was 30-plus yards away from that penalty that he saw.
0: And the Bees declined the penalty.
1: Okay.
0: How about that?
1: Clock under 30. Bird has a 49-0 lead here in the fourth quarter.
0: RCB is going to take a timeout. Flying Eagle football, 101.3.
1: The Bear.
2: Kelly's 2.0 is the area's favorite spot for incredible food. 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
0: Out of the timeout. Burr with the football. Hand off to the near side. Now changing direction to the far side. Blockers out in front to the 40. 35, 30 down the sidelines and thrown out of bounds on the far side. That's Anthony Morris on the tote. His first of the game. Morris gets the first down for the Flying Eagles as the clock rolls now. 2:22 and turning.
1: Yeah, definitely got our starters out now. Got in some junior varsity players in there for the Flying Eagles. Again, looking forward to the game against Lincoln. Home game next week when the Lincoln Cougars come to town.
0: Huge game there. Rob Hawkins has his team playing some great football. It's going to be a good one at One Eagle Way next week. And off to Green to the near side. He is brought down at the 20. 5-yard pickup.
10: Jason Green, the ball carrier.
0: RCB moving with pace. As Coach Scott wants to see these guys run the offense, correct?
1: Yeah, absolutely. Always, having a standard, always moving forward, always regardless of who's in the game, you play it the right way, and that's what we see here. So it's nice to see Robert Seabird definitely bouncing back from the loss at Bridgeport, and we talked about it, how they're able to take from that game and apply it to this game and then the rest of the season as far as how to play aggressive style of football.
0: Green with a carry. Straight forward as he'll move inside the 10-yard line. They'll get him right around the 8, maybe the 9, depending on forward progress. Clock now moves the 1-minute mark. Chris, your thoughts about this win?
1: Defensive line, offensive line dominated the line of scrimmage for Robert C. Byrd early and continually throughout this game. I think that's what set the tone. They had a lot of tackles for losses, put East Fairmont in long third down situations. And then offensively, Robert C. Byrd could do whatever they wanted to do, run the football, throw the football. Had, though, a couple penalties that took scores off the scoreboard that they got to be able to find a way to clean up. Teaching moments here in the week preparation for Lincoln. But overall, a great game, a effort for the Flying Eagles here tonight at East-West Stadium.
0: Green with the carry, picks up a couple. Clock rolls, 23 ticks on it. This could be the last play of the game. Chevron in the gun, Green to his left. Hands it off. Green now to the near side. Flag on the play as Green's going to get in the end zone. Another flag on the play for good measure.
1: They were going to call that no matter what, just to keep him out of the end zone. As a
0: game is over, 49-0 the final score, Chris, and I guess that's a good thing, right?
1: Absolutely. So nice victory here on the road for the Flying Eagles, dominating performance as they beat the East Fairmont Bees 49-0.
0: Yeah, it's exciting anytime you can get this win, but especially in this situation because you look at East Fairmont, played Preston really tough last week, and only lost 21-7, a team that we struggled with.
1: Yeah, that was the common opponent. Yeah, Byrd struggled against East Fairmont, against Preston. So I love the preparation. I loved how the coaching staff at Robert C. Byrd got Robert C. Byrd to turn the proverbial page after the loss at Bridgeport, moving on to a team that they knew that they could beat, but how much would they struggle? They didn't struggle at all here tonight. So, again, hats off to the coaching staff at Robert C. Byrd to prepare their team exceptionally well.
0: And so Robert C. Byrd, their first shutout of the season. First time we've seen a shutout since week 10 of last week. Special hello to our good friend listening in, Adam I. Quinto, back home. Incredible sports mind, a great coach, and excited to hear from Adam as well. As Robert Seabird victorious in this game, a big bounce back win for the Flying Eagles. They move forward into a big, huge Big Ten clash with Lincoln next week.
1: And that's another team that's always prepared. Coach Rob Hawkins and staff do a good job with their play.

0: players. They have talent as well. Both teams really know each other, growing up playing, you know, flag football all the way up through the middle school ranks. In my opinion, a rival game of the county of Harrison, and that will be the Lincoln Cougars coming across into Clarksburg to battle the Flying Eagles next week.
1: All right. Special thank you to the heart and soul of this broadcast back in the studio, Joanna Lee. Thank you for the hard work and fine effort.
0: Yeah, absolutely. Great job. Thank you, Joanna.
1: All right. The final score once again here from East West Stadium, 49-0. RCB wins it over East Fairmont. For Chris Nutter, I'm Bill Nestor saying thanks for tuning in. Take care and God bless.
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0: cut you there from Russell Dickerson. That one's called Worth Your Wild on Taste of Country Nights. Coming up, I got Jason Aldean, a throwback, and it is the one song that he kind of put up a fight to his record label with about not releasing it as a single. He didn't think it was that good. Yeah, it turned out to be his biggest song ever in his entire career. We're talking about Big Green Tractor. I'm going to play that coming up next on Taste of Country Nights with Evan Paul.
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0: Honey, can you turn up the AC a bit?
1: I already did.
2: No, it's too cold in my room.
0: And there's water dripping from the vent.
1: Not cool enough? Too cold? Water dripping from the vent? Oh, man.
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0: 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Hang on. This is Taste of Country Nights.
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0: Taylor Swift on Taste of Country Nights with Evan Paul. Graylin James, the guy that sings this next song, used to get his hair cut when he was a kid by Kenny Chesney's mom in Knoxville, where they both lived. Now he's going on tour with Kenny Chesney. Here's Water at a Wedding, Graylin James on Taste of Country Nights.
1: 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So when you said your vows, that's exactly where I sat. Thank God for open bars, 'cause watching all

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10: Well, Kenny Chesney is in turbocharge. Just released to radio last week, this one has already made the top 30. Kenny Chesney with Remember Me That Way.

0: all right now. One of the greatest collaborations ever, our Crook and Chase classic from 1992, What You Gonna Do with a Cowboy, the great Chris LeDoux featuring the great Garth Brooks. Now, Chris passed away back in 2005. We wish he was here celebrating his 78th birthday this weekend, but you know, it's awesome that we're still celebrating his brand of LeDoux music.
1: Don't you know? And that's the kind of music that Corey Kent grew up on. And rather than imitate, Corey has found the perfect mix of the styles that inspire him and a brand new sound, and he has made that mix part of his new release. That's after the break. Also, Carly Pearce is ready for the first cup of Dolly Parton's Cup of Ambition. That's on the way.
2: Everybody knows I'm kind of a Dolly stalker.
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0: Shirley Pierce, Riley Green, If I Don't Leave, I'm Gonna Stay. Well, next on Crook and Chase, a milestone for Luke Bryan, and Mitchell Tenpenny fills a big void.
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17: We are Crook and Chase, and it was 4 years ago this fall when Cole Swindell sang karaoke for the first time at a seafood restaurant in Florida. Here's the one he did. She Had Me at Heads, Carolina.

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0: Russell Dickerson holds at number 21, Worth Your Wild. Well, coming up after the break, Scotty McCreery joins our Cup of Ambition celebration of Dolly Parton, recalling the heart-pounding moment he first met her.
1: And I'm just cheesing so hard.
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0: The song is Jaded. That is Cole Wetzel and Ella Langley at 17 on the Crook and Chase Countdown. On the way, Lainey Wilson sits down for Dolly Parton's Cup of Ambition.
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0: Half of Me, one of the many songs Thomas Rhett wrote with his dad, Hall of Fame songwriter Red Akins, who is about to become the newest member of the Grand Ole Opry next weekend.
1: 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Well, coming up after the break, details on our fun cruise adventure with some of country music's biggest stars. 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

0: 10, Get to Drinking. Okay. That's the song and the name of Zach John King's current headlining tour.
1: Well, George Burge is also on his own headlining tour, the Cowboy Songs Tour. This is one of his countdown hits, It Won't Be Long.

0: official app. From Cooper's Rock to the Greenbrier River. 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
16: First true road test of the season for West Virginia is they're on the road in Ames, Iowa. A little different down in Charlotte, North Carolina, because that was basically a home game away from home, John Antonik. Yeah. And so you'll be facing a very motivated, hungry, and at this point still invested Iowa State fan base who has West Virginia coming to town.
17: Surprised me. I didn't realize that Bank America was artificial surface. I thought it was grass. But, so this is the first time this year that they're going on grass. And earlier this week, Rich had the kickers over at the soccer facility, you know, getting some work on a natural surface. So that could play a role in the game.
16: Love that. Stay on the go with GoMart all season long. This is the GoMart Mountaineer Tailgate Show, also brought to us by Diversified Energy, energizing West Virginia for 25 years. You mentioned soccer, big road win for West Virginia women's soccer, 2-0 win over Houston on the road last night. And also want to shout out the Mountaineer volleyball team who keeps it rolling, the reverse sweep of the Lady Red Raiders. They went down 2-0 and won 3-2.
17: Rally. So yeah, good job.
16: Get her done. Well, looking at college football across the country today, got some fun games. We'll start with the Big 12 Conference, though. Houston and UCF meet in Houston. That's going to kick off the same time as West Virginia and Iowa State. Kansas.

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5: Thanks for joining us for Mountaineer football on the Mountaineer Sports Network out in Ames, Iowa, West Virginia, and the Cyclones kicking off a little bit just after noon, and a special in the trenches coming at you here as this segment is brought to us by the West Virginia Building and Construction Trades. 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
7: Now listen to me. 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My first comment was going to be like nicest guys in the world. And we, in all seriousness, it's our 15th year in the league, and we have been blessed by the announcers in this league. Just an incredible group of guys, and we all stay in touch. And these two are right there front and center. John Walters is the play-by-play voice, and Eric Heft is the color analyst. And they also are the same tandem for basketball.

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15: Welcome to the first Saturday of October in Ames, Iowa. It is here where the next chapter of the 2026 season will be written for the Mountaineer football team. And while the calendar may have turned a page, it is the first game in a true road setting for the Gold and Blue. That means they will battle not only a physical Iowa State team, but a group of passionate fans who have made their way back to campus for homecoming. Both teams, well, they love to run the football. Iowa State does it with massive size and old school blocking techniques. West Virginia does it with speed and sass, led by

0: the best-selling trucks in America for 49 years and counting. 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
10: Holstein from the gun has the football. Dropping back. Has some time. He looks. He fires. It's incomplete. It's all over.
9: Away from kickoff on MSN, the Mountaineers Sports Network, with all of the play-by-play action alongside Dwight Wallace. 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
10: The sound you hear, the Iowa State Marching Band with their pregame performance, getting you ready for our opening kickoff. 13th all-time meeting between these two schools. 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
11: Well, Tony, this is the Iowa State team. They're big and strong and physical. They're going to run it. So field position is going to be very key, and that always starts. Anytime you talk field position, that starts with special teams. They've got a field goal kicker that's kicked six over 50 yards. They've got two guys that have returned punt and a kickoff for a touchdown. So we've got to really be sharp in our special teams. Defensively, we've got to get a pass rush going to help our secondary. And they're going to test us some in that secondary because we weren't real sharp last week. But we've worked on that, and hopefully we can get some pressure this time. Our passing game is going to see a little bit more man coverage this time than we have recently. So we'll see how we hold up against man coverage. And then I agree with Jed Drenning. I think we got to get this game out in space. Get it out of the phone booth. Get it out in space. Take advantage of our speed.
10: I think it's a great point. I mean, West Virginia, that's what this offense is built on, right? It's built on speed and skill, and get it out, as Jed says, get it out of the phone booth and play it out on the perimeter and see if you can break some tackles and make some plays. All right. Two teams will be taking the field in just a moment. We'll be getting underway, West Virginia and Iowa State on just

0: making that tackle, and Iowa State now getting ready to move inside West Virginia territory with 12:14 to go on our turning second quarter clock. 7-7 is our score. West Virginia scored early, and Iowa State answered right back on its next drive.
1: Yeah, they traded and shifted and then threw a six-yard completion to an inside receiver.
0: Two receivers over to the left, single receiver close to the formation right. Now he'll come through in motion. Overload on the right and a snap. And here's an inside run, and this is Peppers, and he'll get hit at the kneecaps. So he'll take the ball to the West Virginia 46-yard line. Gain on that play of four. Iowa State playing in its comfort zone right now. Andrew Powdrell made the tackle, but they're picking it up in threes and fours and fives and passing short plays 5 and 6 yards at a time. And their total offense now, 126 yards and to West Virginia's 75.
1: And they're building on their time of possession.
0: Here comes second down and six. Ball's on the left side hash mark at West Virginia's 46-yard line. Two receivers left and right. They go empty backfield. Throw into the flat. Ball is caught by Aiden Flohr, and he passes the ball, and it's going to be an Iowa State touchdown. That was a backward pass, and Flohr throws the ball to Cody Jackson, who was wide open down the right sideline. And Iowa State on a 46-yard trick play takes the lead 13-7 with 11:04 to go. So a backward pass to Aiden Flohr, who lined up as a running back, broke in motion prior to the snap, caught the ball behind the line of scrimmage, looked as though he was going to run, then just tossed it down the right sideline. And Cody Jackson, the transfer from Tarleton State, wide open, makes the catch. Iowa State 13 and West Virginia 7. Kyle Conrardi ready for the extra point try. Snap is down, the kick is up. And Iowa State now has scored two unanswered, and they lead it 14-7 with 11:04 on the clock. Wonderful job by the Cyclones on that offensive possession. They nickel and dime, nickel and dimed, and then they put all their chips in, and they hit the bucket. Timeout down below. 14-7 Iowa State. Back after this from Diversified Energy, energizing West Virginia for 25 years.
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11: Back inside Jack Trice Stadium, the two teams warming up before the start of our third quarter. West Virginia finds itself trailing by 7 points. The Cyclones 21 and West Virginia 14. WVU does get the ball to start the third quarter. And Coach Wallace, immediately that becomes an important drive because Iowa State had the momentum throughout that second quarter.
12: Yeah, absolutely, Tony. We just, you come away feeling like there's a lot of things there. We're just not putting it all together. We've had a number of penalties, and that's not like us. The whole last game we had three, but we've had a bunch of penalties this time, and we got to clean that up to start with. Feel like we're in pretty good shape here. I think offensively we should be successful now in this first drive. Let's go do it.
11: West Virginia will have that possession. Total offense in the first half, 173 for the Mountaineers. They were where they needed to be statistically in running the ball, 6 yards per carry. They finished up with 98 run yards on 17 carries with a running touchdown. Hawkins had the longest run of 24. Hawkins also passed for one and was 6 of 11. In the completion category, that's 55%. Had a drop, had a couple of misses as well. So as you said, Coach, we've got to clean things up. Right now, before we kick it, let's pause 10 seconds for station identification here on MSN, the Mountaineer Sports Network.
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11: A week ago, Iowa State was trailing at halftime here against Utah 24-3 and then outscored the Utes 14-7 in the second half. And if you're West Virginia, the last thing you need to do is have Iowa State play better here in the second half. West Virginia has to have that category checked. Kyle Conrardi, who has banged the ball with great efficiency and boom, has the ball placed on the tee. The kick will go from our left to right. DJ Epps is the back return man for West Virginia. And officially, our third quarter of play here in Ames is underway. And this one will not be returnable as it takes a bounce in the end zone and rolls out of the back. West Virginia will begin from its 25-yard line. Jed Drenning inside the Mountaineer locker room during the break. What was said?
13: Trying to build on the things we were doing right, and which there were some. I just heard Coach Wallace talk about it. But defensively, really just do your job. Man coverage on the halfback pass. I understand the aggression and coming downhill. But if you do your job and you're 111th, we would be in better shape than we have been. You can't do much about the penalties. You can just play the game within the game. They're facing the same officials we are.
11: On first down and 10, Cam Cook in the backfield. He'll take a handoff to him. Hawkins, the defender in his face, throws the ball out of bounds toward the right sideline. He was closest to Jaden Bray on that WVU sideline, but it was well defended, so he just sailed it intentionally over his head at second down and 10.
12: Yeah, it didn't develop real well that time. They had it manned up pretty good. We did get a little bit of mixed up pressure in there.
11: On second down and 10, next snap comes back to

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9: 35-31, West Virginia with a four-point lead. 7:34 to go here in our fourth quarter. 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Here's the kickoff from Jack Cassidy. And once again, he bangs it. But this ball is, I thought Pettaway was going to try to come out with it. He's just going to let it float over his head. Out to the 25. 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
9: Today's game brought to us by Swill Dog, the official bourbon of WVU Athletics. Iowa State now trailing by four after leading by 14 early in this second half. They open up with a single running back, Aiden Flora, off to the left shoulder of the quarterback, Raylan. And here's the snap, and Raylan wants to throw, does on first down, and this is Jackson, immediately gets hit around the shoulders and driven down, but they'll get positive yardage out to the 31-yard line. It'll be a gain of six to Cody Jackson. Jason Chambers, his first game for WVU this season after being cleared eligibility-wise earlier this week, makes that tackle. He's familiar with the defense, played all 12 games, started all 12 last year here at WVU at second down and four.

0: 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And new Mountaineers, didn't really see too much of the guys that were added late. Jason Chambers on the defensive backside.
1: Yeah, I do recall. A couple of plays where Ja'Cory was out there near the ball. But I mean, again, you know, this isn't the pros. You can't trade.
0: Right.
1: You know, and even though there's some guys that are that were ruled eligible, you can't just flip your roster over. So what you got's what you got. You got to figure out how to get these guys better and execute things that you need to do to give yourself a chance to win football games.
0: Absolutely. All right, we'll take another break. And still waiting for Rich Rodriguez's post-game press conference along with other media presence from West Virginia players and perhaps a coach. So we'll be back after this message from United Bank.
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0: Andrew Creedy, John Antonik, post-game Mountaineer football coverage. Time to bring us our Mountain State Waste Who Cleaned Up and our Grant County Mulch Toughest Mulch Player of the Game. Well, I think we got an obvious one for Who Cleaned Up, and that's brought to us by Mountain State Waste, large enough to tackle any job, small enough to never lose attention to detail. Cam Torber, 10 total tackles, 3 solo stops, 2 TFLs. That's as firm as you get.
1: Well, if you're going to give it to a defensive player, I'm not sure I could. I'd probably say that Hawkins, 376 all-purpose yards cleaned up, 4 touchdowns. But if you're going that route, I don't have any qualms.

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0: 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Tonight, a low 60, clouds throughout the day. Sunday, high 70, low 58, clouds once again. Monday, a high of 66, a low 47, partly cloudy throughout the day. Some sun at around noon.

0: 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We're giving them away during the weekday. I say we, specifically Mark Rogers is giving them away in the afternoon. So make sure you're listening Monday through Friday for your chance to win a pair of tickets.
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0: 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She's somebody's daughter.
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0: tomorrow morning. Apparently, you can sue someone for breaking up your marriage. A woman just won $1 million. 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

0: 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John Morgan stopped by the studio. 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
1: 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A low of 60, clouds throughout the day. Sunday, high 70, low 58. Clouds and rain are expected. Monday, high 66, low 47.

0: Luke Combs, Days Like These on your home for today's best country, 101.3 The Bear. That is it for me for today. I hope you've enjoyed this Saturday, enjoyed your weekend, enjoyed October so far. I don't really have much else to add, if you can't tell. So, as always, my name is Ethan, and I will see ya.
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0: Well, John Party out on the Gamblin' Man tour right now. Of course, that's a double down of John Party. We brought you Dirt on My Boots. Before that, Heartache Medication. Hey, it's Jess and the Taste of Country crew. We've got so many tours that are still happening in 2026, but I'm telling you right now, the calendar is filling up in 2027. Got a lot of artists that have been announcing tours. Luke Combs, Kenny Chesney. You can go ahead and add Riley Green to that list as well. He's going to be doing the That's Just Me tour. That'll get started in April. It'll run into July. And he's got 29 dates scheduled so far. I have a feeling that might extend a little bit, maybe even like a second leg, maybe an international leg of dates. But he's got U.S. and Canada dates on that list. Muscadine Bloodline going to be serving as direct support. That means that they're going to be on every single show. Then you got artists like Randy Houser, Jake Worthington, and Hannah McFarlane. They're going to be stepping in, popping up at different shows. And I'm pretty sure if you've got Hannah McFarlane going out on the road with you and you've got a song with her, yeah, you're going to sing it together live on stage.
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0: It's Taste of Country Weekend. Hey, thanks for making us a part of your weekend, and you know what day it is.
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0: It's Taste of Country Weekend. We're going to do our song spotlight this hour, and it's shining on somebody who is opening for Kenny Chesney next year. Somebody who's been a fan of Kenny since he was a kid, remembers meeting him back in the day. It's a full circle moment for Graylin James. Here's Water at a Wedding.
1: Well, I didn't want to show up, but our families go way back. So when you said your vows, that's exactly where I sat. Thank God for open bars, 'cause watching all this

0: That's Graylin James. The song is called Water at a Wedding. And it's in our song spotlight on Taste of Country Weekend. Right now, I'm turning things over to Billy Dukes to tell us what's now trending on our Taste of Country app.
1: Gosh, I hate to start with sad news, but Lady A singer Charles Kelly revealed a cancer diagnosis this week. He has a rare blood cancer called multiple myeloma. The bad news is there's no cure. The goodish news is that with treatment, the five-year prognosis is very good. New advancements are being made every year. It's not unusual for someone to live 10 years or more after diagnosis. Singer Hardy's song MacArthur is one of the most original songs on the radio in a long time. Morgan Wallen, Eric Church, and Tim McGraw join him on a song about passing land through generations. And if that sounds like it took extra attention to get right, you're right.
2: This particular right, I would just say it was like a medium ride. It took a couple, 3 hours maybe. I mean, to me, that's a medium one. A fast one is, I always like to think, under an hour. But this one was a regular ride. We definitely had to do like some surgery on this one and make sure we had the timelines and all that kind of stuff in order. So it took a little bit extra time.
1: And finally, Choosing Texas changed the scope of Ella Langley's career and bank account. Billboard estimates that all in, the song netted Langley, her songwriters, publishers, and record labels over $13 million. I'd guess this might be the most lucrative song of Miranda Lambert's career as well. She's one of the four writers on this song.
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